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6: 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And if you do call, if you do text, just let us know what your name is and where you're from so we can get you featured on the show. All right, before I get to my New York Knicks, again, we got double barrel playoff action here coming at you tonight, as we have for the last several weeks here on BetMGM Tonight, and that is just as big of a part of the show as is the stuff that happens earlier in the day and the day before and all that jazz. So let's get you first caught up here. Game 5, Western Conference Finals, Oklahoma City and San Antonio, 2 games apiece. Crucial swing game here in this series. Winner of this game goes on to win this series statistically, historically, 82% of the time. And we are all locked up at 27 apiece with under 20 seconds to go in the first quarter. But it's not the guys that you normally would think are getting it done here, especially for San Antonio. First, let's start with Wemby. 2 points, 1 rebound. That's it. Julian Champagny has been the monster so far for the Spurs. He's got 13 points. He's already hit 3 triples. So Julian Champagny leading the way for the Spurs. Their next highest scorer, by the way, is Carter Bryant. Guy that was in the dunk contest earlier this year. He's got 5 points. So surprising are the contributors from the Spurs in the first quarter. Meanwhile, for OKC, Chet Holmgren finally making his presence felt in this series, at least to start. He's got 8 points, 4 rebounds, and a steal in the first quarter. SGA is now starting to score. I don't think he had a point until about 2 minutes ago, but the two-time MVP now with 7 points and 2 assists, along with 2 steals. And OKC's bench chipping in big time already. Caruso's got 3 points. Kenrich Williams has 3 points. Kaysen Wallace has 4. Again, the big injury news, no J-Dub again for Oklahoma City, missing his third straight game with that hamstring injury. A.J. Mitchell out as well. But SGA hits a couple of free throws. Thunder lead 29-27 at the end of one. And then they're about to drop the puck in Vegas. Game 4, Western Conference Finals on the ice, and the Golden Knights are going for the sweep of the Avalanche. So that one's about to start, and there you go. All right. I have had just under 24 hours to reflect.

And a lot of this still doesn't feel real. And you might hear me say that over the couple times over the next 8 days here before game one of the NBA Finals tips off. And so you'll have to excuse me if I say 10 to 15 times over the next week that this doesn't feel real. And maybe in a couple of days it will, when the euphoria wears off just a bit. But as a diehard Knicks fan who was only 4 years old the last time the Knicks were in the finals in 99, and I don't remember it at all. I mean, who would? What four-year-old would? They'd be lying. This is the first time seeing the Knicks play for a title. And the way that the Knicks have played, first of all, just, you know, the last 20 years, you don't need me to basically give you the encyclopedia, but the Knicks were a laughingstock for the majority of the last, from 2000 on. They were a laughingstock. And a couple, you had a small blip, is what it feels like, of Carmelo Anthony carrying a very mediocre Knicks team to the playoffs three times. 2 years, they get bounced in the first round. And the one good year, they get to the second round, winnable series against the Pacers, and they lose. That was it. I mean, you had Knicks teams that won 18 games, 25 games, 24 games. I mean, they were god-awful. And then to have the last couple of years where Tom Thibodeau comes here, the Knicks had Julius Randle, then they get Jalen Brunson, and they grit their way to the playoffs 3 out of 4 years. Bounced in the second round. Last year, get to the conference finals, lose to the Pacers again. Every game came down to the wire. Every series was 6 or 7 games. Every year, the Knicks battling injuries. But that's just the Tibbs way, right? Gotta play your starters 40 minutes in a game on a Wednesday night in January on a back-to-back against the Utah Jazz. Doesn't matter. Brunson and Randall and these guys are going to play 40 minutes because that's how the Knicks operate. And to see them fall short, and not against the best teams either. Not like in the last couple of years, the Knicks were losing to the one seed or the Knicks were getting knocked out by a team they had no chance against. A couple of years ago, the Knicks lost a second-round series to the 8-seed Miami Heat. Then the Knicks lost a second-round series to the Indiana Pacers. And last year, the Knicks, as the higher seed, home court advantage, once again losing the conference finals to the Indiana Pacers. For the Knicks to not only get to the finals this year, but do it winning 11 straight games. And this is arguably the greatest stretch and most dominant stretch of basketball in the history of the NBA. It's unbelievable. It's unbelievable. So some of my biggest takeaways from the Knicks being in the finals for the first time since 1999 will be as follows. And by the way, you want to join the conversation, 310-840-4910. Let's just start with the how historic this run is. Because you might hear me say that. Maybe you're not on social media. Maybe you haven't been paying attention to the graphics that they put, you know, on the bottom third when these games are over or during these last couple of games for the Knicks. Or you don't watch the talking TV shows, the talking heads TV shows, and you haven't listened a ton to our show in the last couple of days. That's fine. The Knicks' margin of victory in the last 11 games. They've won 11 in a row since they were down 2-1 against the Hawks. It is 262 points. That is the most dominant 11-game stretch, again, in the history of the NBA, playoffs or regular season. And I said this in the open, if you want to include the first three games of the Hawks series in the first round, where again, the Knicks won game one by 11, and then they lost games two and three by a combined 2 points. But you want to throw two losses into the mix. And the Knicks' average margin of victory in their 14 games in the playoffs, which includes two losses, their average margin of victory is 19.5 points. That is still the greatest in NBA playoff history. Now, we'll see what happens in the finals. Things could change.

5 points per game. 11 straight wins. Let that sink in. 11 straight wins by an average of 25 points. Three straight closeout games. The Knicks in game 6 against the Hawks. The Knicks in game 4 against the Sixers. And the Knicks in game 4 last night against the Cavs. They won by 51. Then they beat the Sixers in game 4 by 30. And they win last night by 37. That is also the first time in NBA history that a team has won three straight closeout games by at least 30 points. And finally, the points, looking at the box score, it's one thing, but just how of an offensive machine are the New York Knicks right now? In the playoffs as a whole, they are shooting 59% from the field. That would be the greatest in NBA playoff history. And during this 11-game stretch, they are shooting over 60% from the field, which is, again, the greatest in NBA history. Together, playoffs, regular season, in an 11-game stretch, nobody has shot the ball better than the Knicks. Their effective field goal percentage is also the best in NBA history for any 11-game span. So what you're seeing is dominance like we have quite literally never seen before. Now we've seen, like, they're not at the longest win streak, right? The Golden State Warriors of 2017, they won 15 straight games. They dominated. They didn't break a sweat towards winning the title. But on a game per game basis, on a per game statistical average, they are not even dominating like these New York Knicks are. So it is nearly impossible for me, for Knicks fans, and for plenty of basketball fans to wrap their heads around just how elite the Knicks have been. Hopefully those numbers do some of it justice. 310-840-4910. My next biggest takeaway, it's just another crowning achievement in what is becoming probably the greatest Knicks career we've ever seen. And I know that Walt Clyde Frazier and Willis Reed co-authored a couple of championships. And if he never wins a title, then, I who knows? But we are year 4 of Jalen Brunson on the Knicks. And it's without a doubt the greatest Knicks career this century. And I think at worst, it's probably the 4th greatest Knicks career of all time. In just 4 years. Signed from the Dallas Mavericks for a $100 million contract. And at the time, there were plenty of people, and some of my friends included in the industry, that said this was a terrible move. It's another terrible move by the Knicks, overpaying for a player that isn't that good. Because remember, he was on the bench. He was Luka's backup. Jalen Brunson in Dallas had a 40-point game in the playoffs that year in his final year with Dallas, and then signs with the Knicks for $100 million, and it was viewed as a joke by many. And look at what Brunson has done in just 4 years on the Knicks. And the culmination, at least to date, was last night being named the Eastern Conference Finals MVP. 3 times an All-Star. 2 times now, all NBA. Not this year. Or excuse me, yeah, no, 3 times now, all NBA. With Jalen Brunson being named to the all NBA team here. Second team. Pardon the pause there. I was double checking that it was the second team all NBA and not the third team. And I could make the argument that Jalen Brunson should have been a first-team All-NBA player this year, but second-team All-NBA for the 3rd straight year. And he has finished top 10 in the MVP voting now 3 straight years. That was unthinkable. That was unthinkable for a Knicks franchise that the last best player was Carmelo Anthony. Where we had Jeremy Lin, Linsanity. We clung on to a

0: guards, Dylan Brooks. The Blazers have like one great player in Denny Avdia. Those are the other teams in the West. But because the Spurs and the Thunder both had 60 wins and are playing a great series, it makes the East look weaker. I'm tired of hearing that. It's garbage. It's BS. 310-840-4910. So I just had to get a lot of thoughts off my chest about the Knicks getting to the finals for the first time since 99. You want to weigh in on the conversation, any of the points I hit, 310-840-4910. You could call, you could text. When we come back, we got to look at it from Cleveland's perspective, because they're already reportedly making two major moves here. I'll tell you what those are and why I disagree heavily with them, as the Cavs still lick in their wounds after getting swept last night by the Knicks. 310-840-4910. We'll also get you a scoreboard update. I'm Pat Boyle. This is BetMGM Tonight, right here on Westwood One Sports.
1: The Knicks are headed to the NBA Finals for the first time since 1999. Back then, we had dial-up internet. Live in La Vida Loca topped the charts. And the world was worried about Y2K. Yeah, it's been a while. Congrats, Big Apple. Party like it's 1999. Westwood One Sports.
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8: 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I'm Pat Boyle. 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You can also tweet me at PatBoyle44. You want to get in on the Knicks celebration? I'm a diehard Knicks fan. First time in the finals since 1999. I was only four. I do not remember it. You want to get in? Jalen Brunson's impact, Eastern Conference Finals MVP. Is he the greatest Knick of all time already? Only 4 years into his Knicks career. The impact of Mike Brown in year one as the head coach, Carl Anthony Towns stepping up, and some of these historic stats on this 11-game playoff win streak for the New York Knicks. You can join the show, 310-840-4910. Before we get to Cleveland side of things, this from our friends at BetMGM. With BetMGM's Hat Trick Jackpot, you have the chance to win your share of $10,000 in bonus bets during each playoff game. Just place an anytime goal scorer wager, and if your guy scores 3+ goals during the game, you will win a share of $10,000 in bonus bets. So with that, let's get you a playoff scoreboard update here, and then we'll get to what the Cavs should do this offseason. Game 4, Western Conference Finals on the ice, Stanley Cup playoffs, Golden Knights looking for the sweep of the President's Trophy winners. And Vegas already up 1-0 on Colorado. A Mark Stone goal, his fifth of the playoffs. This is a guy that's been battling injuries, and he has showed up and shown out a big way. His fifth goal of the postseason, 4:42 into the game. Vegas leads Colorado 1-0 midway through the first period. Over to the NBA, Game 5, Western Conference Finals. Spurs and Thunder, series tied at 2. Oklahoma City leads it 48-44. With 5.5 left to go in the second quarter. Victor Wembanyama, after a slow start, finally getting in on the scoring, but 7 free throws, part of his 9 points, and he's only got 1 rebound. His lack of rebounding in the last couple of games has been shocking, to say the least. Remember, game 1, yes, it did go to double overtime. He had 24 rebounds, but he had 17 in regulation. Game 2, 17 rebounds again. The last two games, Wemby, 4 rebounds in game 3, 8 rebounds in game 4, and he's only got 1 more than midway through the second quarter. I mean, and I'm, you know, I got an eye on the game. He just, I mean, OKC's doing a good job of drawing him out away from the rim, and I mean, they're just doing a great job of boxing him out. He's not imposing his physical will to grab second chance opportunities. Julian Cempedi, that got off to a red-hot start, and he still is the leading scorer for San Antonio. He's the only double-figure scorer for San Antonio. He's got 16. Meanwhile, for the Thunder, SGA also had a slow start. He has picked it up.

He's got 11 points to go with 2 assists. Chet Holmgren's got 8. And wouldn't you know it, Alex Caruso, who I've said many times, and I'll say it again, I give up my first unborn child if Alex Caruso could ever be on the Knicks. He's got 9 points, 2 rebounds, 3 assists, and 3 steals in just 10 minutes. So, and then the Thunder just hit a 3. It's 52-46 with under 4.5 left to go in the second quarter. That was a 3 from Lu Dort, by the way, and those have been very few and far between in this series. So Lu Dort stepping up. So there you go. All right. What do the Cleveland Cavaliers do this offseason? Well, I'll tell you what I think they're going to do is they're largely going to run it back, and I think it's a mistake. I have a small issue. It's not the biggest issue in the world with retaining Kenny Atkinson, but that is the reporting from Sham Charania earlier this afternoon, is that owner Dan Gilbert is going to continue to employ Kenny Atkinson as the head coach of the Cleveland Cavaliers. Shams reported that earlier today. Kenny Atkinson is returning next season. I like Kenny. Good head coach. Loved him when he was with the Brooklyn Nets. I thought he was building that organization towards something special. And then Kevin Durant and Kyrie Irving came to Brooklyn and ruined everything. And they were like, nah, let's get this guy out of here. We want Steve Nash to do TikToks with his wife, and we'll be the coaches. Literally, Kyrie Irving in a press conference one time said, you know, sometimes, you know, Steve's the coach. Sometimes, you know, KD could be the coach in the huddle. Sometimes I could be the coach. Those were real words from Kyrie Irving at one point. So, yeah, the Brooklyn Nets had a good, nice thing going on the up and up, and then they ruined it. So I always have a soft spot in my heart because I thought Kenny Atkinson got absolutely shafted by a couple of, in their tenure with Brooklyn, basketball terrorists with Kevin Durant and Kyrie Irving. Because they terrorized that organization. They sunk it. they sunk it. And Sean Marks still has a job, which is incredible. But I'll always have a soft spot in my heart for Kenny Atkinson. The Cavs fired J.B. Bickerstaff a couple of years ago. And Kenny Atkinson now, in his time as the head coach of the Cleveland Cavaliers, and it hasn't been long, it's been 2 years. Last year, they win 64 games. It was awesome. They lose in the second round of the Pacers. This year, they made the big trade at the deadline to get James Harden. They get to the conference finals. They're basically a year away from what the Knicks did with Tom Thibodeau. Where it was, all right, second round 1 year after a great regular season, and you go a step further. So again, I have a small issue, but I'm fine either way, honestly. I think the more time that goes by this offseason, I'll probably say it was the right decision to keep Kenny Atkinson. I just feel like what happened in game one was such a bad look for him. The way they blew that game, and he just sat there, didn't call timeouts, didn't take James Harden off the floor. It's probably recency bias more than anything. I mean, the rest of the series, they just got dominated and outplayed. I don't know if there was any move that Kenny Atkinson could have made that would have had the Cavs competitive in this series. So you look at it just on paper, 64 wins in year one. Second round of the playoffs, this year, conference finals. Tough to move on from a guy like that. The big issue I have is that, again, a lot of reporting is that the Cavs are going to re-sign James Harden to a long-term contract extension. Brian Windhorst said it today. He said James Harden is going to be a Cav next year. He's going to opt out of his player option and is likely going to sign a new deal with more years and a cheaper average annual value so that the Cavaliers can get below the second apron. And after watching what James Harden did yet again this postseason, and it wasn't peak disaster class James Harden where it's a game 6 or a game 7 and he scores 6 points. I mean, he did do that in Game 7 against Detroit, but literally the Pistons were so bad, the Cavs still won that game by 35 points. And he wasn't very good in the tail end of the series against the Raptors either. And Game 1, we all remember the Knicks hunted him relentlessly, and he fizzled down the stretch offensively, and he wasn't a big factor in this series at all.
Doesn't peak James Harden deserve?

0: ADMs. That's a great series that you should be paying attention to. So we'll talk about that when we come back. Take your calls and your text, 310-840-4910. I'm Pat Boyle. 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
1: Sean Watson, he's been on IR the last 19 months. And now, the front runner to be the Browns starter. But Shedeur Sanders and Dylan Gabriel are coming for the job. As always, the quarterback carousel in Cleveland is one to watch. Westwood One Sports.
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7: This woman may sound silly to you and me.
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0: this series. They played a couple long series before this. I think Carolina's like they're like the snake, ready to choke them out. Hot or cold
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2: 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Not all beef jerky is the same. 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
3: 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Open phone lines here this final hour. Whatever you want to talk about, 310-840-4910. Although if you're just joining us, it's been a lot of Knicks celebrating, a lot of breaking down the Knicks' historic sweep of the Cavs, this historic 11-game winning streak they're on, what Cleveland should do now next. Reportedly, they're bringing back Kenny Atkinson. Reportedly, they're going to try to sign James Harden to a new contract extension. I think that is a disaster, the latter. I don't have a problem bringing back Kenny Atkinson. Bringing back James Harden when LeBron James is potentially available this summer? Disaster for Cleveland if they bring back James Harden. They will go nowhere in terms of what their goals are, is to get to the NBA Finals. They ain't getting there. No shot. Not with James Harden. Sorry. I don't know how you watched this last series and for the most of his postseason and think, yeah, that was the right move when you have a chance to get out of the trade that you just did. You just got swept and had the brakes beat off you in the conference finals. Nah, we're going to double down. We're going to run back with James Harden, 36 years old. Can't play defense. Got hunted relentlessly by the Knicks and will get hunted by any team in the postseason next year. He's been the face of disappointment in terms of underperforming stars in the NBA playoffs for the last 15 years. That's the Cavs are going to bring him back. Okay. We also talk some hockey. Talk some NFL news. Again, big news of the day. Josh Jacobs arrested for the Green Bay Packers. Brad and I got into what the implications could be for the Green Bay Packers. So again, anything you want to get in on the show, on the phone lines, texting, it's 310-840-4910. All right, before we get to a little hot or cold here to kick off hour number five, let's get you a playoff scoreboard update. Let's start on the ice. Looking more and more like you could break out the brooms in Vegas. The Golden Knights up 3-0 on the President's Trophy winning Colorado Avalanche. And it's 1-0 Vegas at the end of one. Looking for the sweep. The Golden Knights already up a goal, and they'll be on the power play to start the second period. Mark Stone, who's battled injuries this entire postseason with his fifth goal of the playoffs. And again, Vegas up 1-0. And the way they have beaten Colorado these last two games, just crushing their hearts. I give the Avalanche any kind of credit if they can come back and win this game here. They led 1-0 in game two, and they got a first period goal. So they led for about, it was what, 45 minutes? And then gave up 3 goals in the final 10 minutes of game two. They went up 3-0 in the first period in game three and lost 5-3. Vegas scored 5 unanswered. So after you lose back-to-back games like that, where you have a third-period lead and you collapse, well, they didn't have a third-period lead last game, but they're up 3-0. They had a third-period lead in game two. Last two games, they've collapsed. I'll give the Avalanche any credit. They come back and win this now that they're down 1-0. Maybe if you're looking for a miracle, you got a better chance in any of the casinos in Vegas than what you'll find in that arena. And then finally, NBA playoff game 5, Western Conference Finals, all knotted up at 2 games.

0: games apiece. Pivotal swing game between the Thunder and the Spurs in OKC. The reigning champs have a double-digit lead at halftime. 69-58. Thunder lead it. And you're getting a ton of free throws in this game. I can't lie and say that it has been the most awesome watch, especially what we've seen so far from this series. So you're not missing much. Stick it right here with us, as you should, through every live game that we, you know, are on the air for. It's 69-58, so he got 127 points, 37 of them at the free throw line. The Thunder have already taken 20 free throws. The Spurs have already taken 19. I mean, it's not a great game. The whistles are relentless from the referees. Now, they were letting him play physical early on in this series. It's been the exact opposite here tonight. Everything is a foul. But either way, Thunder up 69-58. You're getting an MVP performance from SGA. 19 points and 3 assists to go with 2 steals. He does have 5 turnovers. But still, he's attacking the cup. He's getting the whistle. He's going to the line. And I don't want to hear about SGA flopping. He's taking 10 free throws. Stephon Castle's already taken 8. Wemby's already taken 7. But SGA with 19 points at the half. Chet Holmgren's got 12. And off the bench, my guy, Alex Caruso, 14 points, 4 assists, and 3 steals in just 12 minutes. Ha! Unbelievable. He didn't score a single point last game. Meanwhile, for San Antonio, Julian Champagne, red hot start in the first quarter. He's got 17 points. Stephon Castle's got 12. Wemby's got 11 points, but he only has 1 rebound. And he's only got 1 block. De'Aaron Fox, only 2 points, although he does have 8 assists. And Devin Vassell, who's been a double-digit scorer, like he scored in double digits every single game in the playoffs, and have a single point. So San Antonio's got a small mountain to climb here. Otherwise, they're going to be looking at elimination going back home for Game 6. Thunder up 11 as they're starting the second half right now. All right, let's get to some hot or cold here. 310-840-4910. Let's get producer Brandon Combs in the mix. Combs, first off, congrats to your daughter graduating high school. You were off Wednesday, Thursday, Friday, and yesterday for the holidays. So I haven't spoken to you in a freaking week, man. How the hell have you been?
1: I've been good, man. I've been good. It was a good little break, little refreshing to get some time off. It's been a while. I was talking with my wife over the weekend. It's actually been about 4 years since I've had more than 3 days off in a row. So it was a little bit refreshing, but also I was ready to be back at work because 5 days at home with the wife and the mother-in-law.
0: Hell yeah. And your daughter that graduated, this is the one that's going to Iowa this fall, right?
1: Yes. She is going to Iowa. It was amazing because so she had a graduating class of 353 students, and 99% of the graduating class was committed to universities, and the 1% that didn't commit to universities were all going into the military. Just an incredible number for the school. And that's you know, look, when Chicago Catholic schools, you pay a little bit extra, but you know the numbers are there, man, and it's pretty incredible to have that stat underneath their belt.
0: Wow, that's amazing. So literally 100%, either 99% college, and like you said, the other 1% going to the military. That's awesome. Yeah. That is phenomenal. So congrats to her. All right. You want to get into a little hot or cold, or do you want to take this time to rip apart your... Actually, let's say your Cubbies, because they're going to be in hot or cold. So go ahead and kick us off.
1: Yeah. Let's go with tonight's games, tonight's playoff games. The Spurs and Avs will both come back and win tonight. Hot or cold?
0: I'm going to go cold, and I got a feeling you're going the other way more ways than one, but I'm going to go cold here. I think Colorado can do it because it's hockey and crazy crap happens all the time. I'd be pretty shocked if San Antonio comes back here. They've gotten outplayed in the first half. They don't have that same kind of aura where they're just everywhere. You know, matching OKC, who's normally the team that's everywhere, and Wemby's not playing that well. You know, you get and the way this game has been going here, all the whistles, slowing the game, disrupting the momentum. I think it helps OKC. I think they don't mind playing this free throw shooting contest where the rhythm is disrupted. There's not a lot of

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3: Well, in that case,
5: my arm is fine.
3: Ah, that's better.
5: You're really okay? 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
3: 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I'm not serious.
5: My arm, it hurts.
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1: 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I'm Pat Boyle. Phone number to join the show, 310-840-4910. 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You can also text 310-840-4910. You can also tweet me at PatBoyle44. Let's get you a playoff scoreboard update here. First, on the ice, game four in Vegas. 13.5 minutes to go in period number two, and the Golden Knights are closer and closer to sweeping the President's Trophy winners. They lead the Avalanche 1-0. That Mark Stone goal in the first period still standing up. Again, Vegas up 3-0, going for the sweep, trying to get back to the Stanley Cup Finals. And then on the hardwood, Game 5, Western Conference Finals. Spurs and Thunder, 2 games apiece. And OKC started the third quarter on a 7-0 run to go up by 18. And then San Antonio got it back within 8. And then the Thunder have punched back. Right now, the Thunder lead at 93-81. 2:44 to go in the third quarter. It's a high-scoring affair. A lot of fouls in the first half. This has been much better. A lot of open play and some really good shot-making here from both teams. SGA leading the way for the Thunder. 24 points and 5 assists. And elsewhere, you got Alex Caruso off the bench with 17 points, 5 assists, and 3 steals. The Caruso doing it all. Meanwhile, for the Spurs, Julian Champagne, 20 points on 4 threes. Stephon Castle's got 19. Wemby's got 14 points, but only 2 rebounds. That's been stunning. He had little rebounds he's been grabbing here these last couple of games. He had 24 rebounds in game 1 in that double OT. 17 rebounds in game 2. Last 3 games, 8 rebounds, 4 rebounds, and now 2 rebounds here towards the end of the third quarter. Thunder up by 10.

Here I go. Fresh installment of What's Up on Sports Night. Coming right at you halfway through as we continue to take you coast to coast, bring you the latest and greatest in the world of sports. A lot more to get to, including 1 hour from now. We'll be joined by our pal Law Murray of The Athletic. He will give us his thoughts on game number 5 of the Western Conference Finals between the Spurs and the Thunder. We said it prior to the start of the series. I've been screaming it from the mountaintops really for a little while now, man. This series.

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Westwood One Sports Night continues. As we continue to take you coast to coast, getting you up to 3 a.m. Eastern time, Law Murray of The Athletic going to join us coming up in about a half hour or so. We'll get his thoughts on Game 5 of the Western Conference Finals between the Spurs and the Oklahoma City Thunder. What a series that has been here to start. We'll get Law's opinion on it coming up here momentarily. The New York Knicks punched their ticket.

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What's up, everybody? 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And on this Wednesday morning, the world of sports absolutely buzzing. And we are going to get to all the big stories, including the high-profile team in the National Football Conference, better known to you and yours as the NFC, that made the playoffs last year, that I believe will miss the postseason this year. And I'm going to tell you why. I will also tell you why the 2026 American Football Conference, better known to you and yours, of course, as the AFC, is going to look more like it did in 2023 and 2024 than it did in 2025. And I will also inform everybody of the coach right now in professional sports that you have all heard of if you're a big sports fan. If you are a big sports fan, you will have heard of the coach that I am going to reference. This coach is on the verge of making history. Not an exaggeration. On the verge of making history. And yet nobody is talking about him. Nobody's talking about him. I will change that today when I tell you who that coach is and the history that he could be about to make. Bets for tonight will close the show as per usual in the final hour and the power hour. Danny Parkins will join us first things first on Fox Sports 1. John Fanta will join us from NBC. The phone number, 310-840-4910, 310-840-4910. Shout out to everybody watching on YouTube, youtube.com/@TheKostos, T-H-E-K-O-S-T-O-S. You can follow your boy, Nick Costos, me, on all social platforms, at TheKostos, T-H-E-K-O-S. TOS. But we officially begin the wonderful Sports Wednesday edition of You Better You Bet with a thunderstruck alien as the Oklahoma City Thunder get the job done last night. Once again proving why I, Nick Costos, am not a basketball coach. And I don't cosplay as one. I don't get on the air and try and pretend that I know the X's and O's of the NBA. I watch the game like you do, and maybe you understand the X's and O's. I said yesterday, I don't know what the adjustment's going to be that the Thunder can make if J-Dub and A.J. Mitchell don't play. Well, J-Dub didn't play. A.J. Mitchell didn't play. Thunder win. Take a 3-2 lead as the series shifts back to San Antonio. Ton of credit to the Oklahoma City Thunder. And I'll tell you something. I fell for it. I bet the San Antonio Spurs. I loved the Spurs heading into last night's game. And it's one of those where, honestly, by the end of the first quarter, I'm really regretting that. And obviously, the Thunder are up by two at the end of the first quarter, right? And we can detail the entire game. We'll talk about Victor Wembanyama. But just like my experience watching the game as someone that thought San Antonio would win and take a 3-2 series lead because J-Dub and A.J. Mitchell hurt, it immediately strikes me as I'm watching this game, oh my God, the Thunder have the big game experience and the San Antonio Spurs do not. And that's really what it came down to. And we'll talk in depth about Victor Wembanyama and his performance last night. But I think if you boil it down, yes, Victor Wembanyama did not play well. He didn't. But when it comes down to it, the Oklahoma City Thunder have the experience and the San Antonio Spurs do not. And it manifested itself in a major, major way in last night's game, especially in the first quarter. And if you are just a box score monkey and you wake up in the morning and go, ooh, what happened in the game last night? Let me look at the box score. And you see the Thunder were up by two at the end of the first. You

think, oh, like, what's he talking about? How did you know in the first quarter that the Spurs were in trouble if OKC was only up by two? Here's how I know. Because Shai Gilgeous-Alexander was terrible last night in the first quarter. He's terrible. How do I know? A, I watched the game. B, he said so after the game. He said it was maybe the worst start to a game in his career. And it's probably a little bit of hyperbole from SGA. But, I mean, he said he was terrible. And he was to start the game. And if I told you that, that SGA, in a game without J-Dub and a game without A.J. Mitchell, if I told you that SGA was going to be not good to start the game, you would have thought Spurs have an excellent first quarter. And even if the Spurs aren't up by 8, aren't up by 10, aren't up by more, you would expect San Antonio to be leading at the end of the first 12 minutes of the game. Nope. OKC's winning at the end of the first. And not that the game's over at that point, but I kind of felt like I was on the wrong side of it. And it struck me in that moment. Hell, it thunderstruck me in that moment. The Oklahoma City Thunder have been, and I'm admitting I was wrong, right? So this isn't me saying, wow, this was so obvious. I didn't see it. I got seduced by the fact that Jalen Williams and A.J. Mitchell weren't playing. You know I think the Thunder are the better team than the Spurs. I picked the Thunder before the season started to win the championship over my Knicks. Looks like that was a good prediction. Hopefully the Knicks win, but you understand what I'm saying. I think OKC is the better team than San Antonio. You know that I think that. But I got seduced by the two injuries. And it turned out that experience was the biggest factor in last night's game. De'Aaron Fox hasn't been in a spot like this in his career. I know, the one playoff run with Sacramento. He has a terrible start to the game. Wembanyama's terrible the whole game. And it makes me think of a couple years ago when the Thunder played the Dallas Mavericks in 2024 in the second round when OKC was the upstart team. They were ahead of schedule. They were the one seed. And they lost Game 5 to Dallas and then lost Game 6 to Dallas and got sent home. And that experience of getting knocked off the mountain and being forced to climb back up, in part, along with having a ton of really good players, including the now two-time MVP, Shai Gilgeous-Alexander, spurred the Thunder to the top of the mountain last year and winning the NBA championship. And it just, sir, and look, the series isn't over yet. The Spurs can obviously come back and win, but this needs to be said. This is the history of the league. This is what it is. That in order to win, it's like in Star Wars, right? There can only be two Sith Lords. Like, that's the concrete rule. It's like a concrete rule in the NBA, barring an extreme outlier example. You must lose before you can win. The rule of two, as Mike Brown says. Even though I feel like apparently, like, Darth Maul didn't actually die in The Phantom Menace. Is that a thing? I saw that on social media. Anyway, he got cut in half. So technically, there were three. In any event, there's the rule of two in Star Wars, and there is the rule in the NBA that in order to win, you first must lose. The Oklahoma City Thunder lost. They lost a couple years ago to Luka Doncic and the Dallas Mavericks. San Antonio Spurs haven't lost yet. And look, they might not lose. They could win Game 6. They could win Game 7. They could beat the Knicks in the NBA Finals, and they could be like this historic team that has bucked every trend, and that will solidify Victor Wembanyama. I don't even know what we would say about Wemby. If they won the next, they win Game 7 in OKC and then win the championship, my God, what we'll be saying about Victor Wembanyama and the San Antonio Spurs. But at the moment right now, we would all acknowledge, right, it looks more likely that the Spurs are going to go the way of so many great teams in the past. Basically, all of your favorite great teams have lost before they've won. Whether it's the Jordan Bulls, the Shaq Lakers, you lose, but LeBron, you lose before you win. And right now, it looks like the San Antonio Spurs will lose before they win. And just to reiterate, this is not me trying to, you know, I'm not saying that this was obvious beforehand. I bet the Spurs. I lost money on the game. So I didn't even see it last night. And as I'm telling you, while I'm watching, I'm thinking, I blew it. I should have known. I should have known better. Even without Jalen Williams and A.J. Mitchell. And I like to take that experience moving.

forward. Let's talk about Victor Wembanyama. What a strange, weird, no good, very bad, some would say unethical performance last night from Victor Wembanyama in San Antonio's Game 5 loss. And before we go any further, I want everyone to take a listen to this soundbite. What Victor Wembanyama had to say post-game last night to the media after his the most hollow, empty 20.6 rebound performance mine eyes have ever seen in a big spot. Take a listen to this earth-shattering piece of sound that makes tremendous news from Victor Wembanyama. Oh, wait. He didn't speak to the media after the game last night. Victor Wembanyama declined to speak to the media after the game last night. Some would say that is unethical. And we can talk about that in a moment where, also, you want to talk about just ethics with Victor Wembanyama wants to criticize. And I think Wemby's awesome, right? I think he's great. But he wants to criticize everybody and everything. He's basically 7'4" French John Lovitz from The Critic. Wants to criticize everyone and everything. How about Victor? And I love that this happened, but let's call it like we see it. At the end of the game, Victor Wembanyama is whispering in the ear, and I called for this games ago, whispering in the ear as Mitch Johnson empties the bench when they're losing, right? And in comes Bismack Biyombo, and in comes Mason Plumlee, one of the dust off one of the 9 Plumlee brothers. And Wembanyama is whispering in their ear, and all of a sudden they're putting Jared McCain on his ass. All that was missing was Victor Wembanyama in his French accent instead of an Italian accent like Clemenza in The Godfather saying, leave the gun, take the cannoli. Or in this instance, perhaps, leave the gun, take the eclair. I mean, you want to talk about unethical. And I loved it. I'm just saying, if Wemby's going to criticize everybody, then he needs to be criticized as well. So this was a strange game from Wemby, who seemed very passive. And maybe you want to say it's a bad... And Mitch Johnson, to his credit, kind of took some responsibility after the game. Mitch Johnson saying that OKC's game plan was better than San Antonio's game plan. Here's the bottom line, though. That can be true. Also, if Victor Wembanyama is the best player in the series, and I believe he is, despite what happened last night, I still think Wemby's bad. And SGA can say he played a bad game. SGA did not play a bad game. And we'll talk about him in a little bit. SGA had 32 points. I thought he played pretty well. But if we're going to consider Victor Wembanyama, and I do, to be clear, I'm not backtracking. They could lose in Game 6, and I still won't backtrack off of it. He's the best player in the series. But if that's true, and it is, he's got to be more aggressive. He's got to be more aggressive. Even if it doesn't lead to a great statistical output, he needs to be way, way, way, way more aggressive. He got bodied last night by Isaiah Hartenstein. Just look at, I don't know if they're called heat maps. It's probably not a heat map, right? But when you look at the flow chart, I don't know, one of these newfangled graphics that you see, where it shows where Wemby touched the ball in game one and all the time, where he was on the court when he touched it versus last night, he's like under the basket all the time and getting all the time, but most of the time in game one. The Thunder did an unbelievable job of pulling him away from the basket last night. And I get it. Like, coaching's involved in that. And Mark Daigneault's a great coach. Also, if you're Victor Wembanyama, you say, screw that. And you do what you have to do. So I didn't love that last night from Victor Wembanyama. And what it reminded me of, because you know I love thinking about things that have happened in sports and relating them to things that have happened in the past to potentially serve as a roadmap for what will happen moving forward. So let's hop in the You Better You Bet time machine for just a moment. Last night, May 26th, year of our Lord, 2026. Let's go back 37 years. May 31st, year of our Lord, 1989.

Jordan Rule series. And in case you're young and you're like, hey, what were the Jordan rules? It was basically the Pistons beat the crap out of Michael Jordan because if they don't, he's going to score 50 points. And they're going to lose. So what does Chuck Daly do and what do the bad boys do? They kick the crap out of Michael Jordan. In this Game 5, series tied at 2, the Pistons would win the next two, and then they would beat the 89 Lakers, who had won 11 straight, but Magic Johnson and Byron Scott got hurt in the Pistons sweep in the NBA Finals, right? We talked about that earlier in the week. In this Game 5, Michael Jordan took... This is crazy. Just like, as an aside, could you imagine if social media existed then, right? 1989, in the Eastern Conference Final, with how hyped Michael Jordan was, deservedly so, obviously, right? In Game 5 of that Eastern Conference Final, Jordan's first Eastern Conference Final, do you know how many shots he took as the Bulls lost to the Pistons in a pivotal Game 5? 8. He took 8 shots in Game 5 and went 4 of 8 from the field. Scored 18 points because he got to the line, but he took 8 shots in the game. Craig Hodges, remember Craig Hodges? A pretty good player for the Bulls, not in the same galaxy as Michael Jordan, led the Bulls in shots and points as they lost in Game 5. Last night, Julian Champagne took as many shots as Victor Wembanyama and scored more points as the Spurs lost a pivotal Game 5 on the road at the Oklahoma City Thunder. I don't say this to try and equate Wemby to Michael Jordan. I mean that. I think we all acknowledge that if Wemby hits his ceiling outcome, he could be even better than Jordan. I don't say that lightly. That's a ceiling outcome. He might not reach it. But Wemby has reached this rarefied air now, right? At 22 with what he's done, where I think the comparison is apt and fair while acknowledging that he may never get to that level. I think that's fair, right? So I don't want to fully bury Wemby. And a lot of people will after last night. It was a bad game. Look what Jordan did in that Game 5. In his first Game 5. In his first Eastern Conference Final. Now, the big difference between Jordan in that spot and Wemby in this one, and I actually read the post-game, like some post-game articles while preparing for the show. Michael Jordan spoke to the media after the game. And Michael Jordan he was wrong, but he was defiant. And I can appreciate that for what turned out to be the greatest competitor and maybe the greatest athlete of all time. Jordan saying, if they're going to double and triple team me, I'm not going to shoot. My teammates have to make the shots. And he can be right about that. Also, I think MJ would realize as his career went on that, like, no matter what happened, he was going to put the team on his back. Fair or unfair. Wemby doesn't speak to the media. So Wemby's got some growing up to do. And that's okay. He's a kid. I'm 42. He's 22. I feel like I still have growing up to do. The other thing that Wemby's going to have to do, and again, maybe the Spurs win the championship. It's possible, right? I'm not saying it's impossible. You got to put some muscle on that frame. Because it can't be this easy to body him out of the way. It just can't be. And it won't be as time goes on. And once that happens, and he puts some more muscle on, I mean, it's going to be a massive problem. A significant problem for the rest of the league. And I don't buy the fatigue stuff with Wemby, where, you know, he plays a million minutes and he hasn't done that in his career. Guys and gals, he's 22 years old. Like, come on. He's 22. Like, stop it. Stop it. I mean, if I, in my early 40s, can stay up every night watching these games and all the post game, and then get up to do this show at 9 a.m. Eastern, Victor Wembanyama at 22 years old, physical freak from another planet, can gut it out in the Western Conference Final. I don't want to hear the fatigue excuse. And the other thing that I have no interest in today, zero interest, and it was all over social media, and I got to tell you, I'm a Knicks fan, and like I'm not looking forward to this if it's Knicks Thunder, which I think it will be. All the discourse about the officiating is nauseating. It is. It'll make you nauseous. Like, enough. Like, my uncle Ruben, it was his birthday yesterday. Shout out to him, on the 24th, recently. He lives in Oklahoma. He's a Thunder fan. He's a jerk. He's a traitor. He should be a Knicks fan, but he's a Thunder fan. He's lived there for a long time. He's

0: he's texting me about the officiating. Like, they won the game, and he's texting me about the officiating. Big Thunder fan. They won! It's going to be out of control. The Spurs did not lose last night's game because of the officiating. I don't care if Mitch Johnson didn't get granted a challenge. It didn't impact the game. The Thunder kicked their ass. That's it. That's all that needs to be said. That's it. The Thunder kicked their ass. And Victor Wembanyama needs to be way, way, way better. Period. Mitch Johnson needs to be better. Period. He said so after the game. Mitch Johnson did. We didn't hear from Victor Wembanyama. And that's unfortunate. Some would say unethical. Now, perhaps something happened that we're unaware of, and if that happens, I'll obviously tell you, good on him. Whatever. There's a reason for it. Optics don't seem great for young Victor Wembanyama. And it feels like, not definitely, and I was wrong heading into Game 5, I can be wrong heading into Game 6. It feels like the inexperience, too big of a problem for the Spurs to overcome, and the moment last night, a little too big and lights too bright for the San Antonio Spurs. We are just getting started here on this Wednesday on You Better You Bet. On the other side, how about the Oklahoma City Thunder and their performance last night? And if the Thunder win the title, should Daryl Morey get a championship ring? We'll talk about it next.
1: 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Back then, we had dial-up internet. Livin' La Vida Loca topped the charts. And the world was worried about Y2K. Yeah, it's been a while. Congrats, Big Apple. Party like it's 1999. 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
3: 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I'll tell you what. Shai Gilgeous-Alexander, whether you like him or not, and I feel like most people don't like him, not because he's a bad guy, but because he flops. And there are tons of video compilations on social media to prove that point. And like I said, you think the SGA discourse about flopping is bad now? Wait until they play the Knicks, if and when they play the Knicks in the finals. And I'm saying that to you as a Knicks fan. It is going to be through the roof, and some of it may be coming from me. If the Thunder win the series and he's flopping, you know I'm going to be pissed if that's the case. But let's tell it like it is with SGA. He is everything you want in a leader. Everything. And all you have to do is look at, like, the You Better You Bet time machine. Let's go back in time to 2 days ago when the Cleveland Cavaliers got that ass swept by the New York Knicks. And Donovan Mitchell goes, we did it to ourselves. And James Harden says, well, actually, we're the better team after we got swept and lost at home by 37 in a closeout game. Kenny Atkinson goes, analytics said we're leading in the series before game four. They're excuse makers. Excuses are the tools of losers. The Cavs lost and couldn't bring themselves to say, yeah, the Knicks are better. They had to make excuses. SGA scores 32 points. The Thunder win the game. And he's still saying, I didn't play well. Could you imagine if that were James Harden and he scored 32 and they were up 3-2 on the Spurs? He'd be saying, I'm better than MJ. MJ got nothing on me. I'm the GOAT. I'm the greatest player of all time. If Kenny Atkinson were Mark Daigneault, you imagine what he would be saying? Analytics would say, not only are we the champions this year,

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0: 5 to the Thunder. 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
2: 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Danny Parkin.

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1: The New York Knicks railroaded the Cleveland Cavaliers. 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

Mackie Abdallah hanging out with you here on Westwood One Sports and the Westwood One Sports app. Sean Little in for Abdallah today as we hang out, talk a little football with you. Yesterday, 11 teams reported for OTAs around the National Football League. Today, 8 more. Yesterday, Patrick Mahomes was out there on the field. He had a torn ACL. He's back. He's throwing the football. Now, the Chiefs didn't tell us

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1: 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My man Kyle, he's on the other side of the glass on a rough little Wednesday for him. How you doing, Kyle? What's going on?
2: I'm completely blind. That's what's going on.
1: Kyle can't find his glasses. He had them last night.
2: You somehow look better.
1: Well,
2: I'm just kidding.
1: Yeah.
2: You look worse. No, I'm just kidding. Also.
1: So you say you had them last night.
2: Oh, we're doing the mystery, night. Like to open up the show.
1: No.
2: The mystery of where the hell his glasses went.
1: Okay.
2: I put them in the same place all the time. Okay. They must have fallen or been.
1: Okay.
2: Moved somehow.
1: At least you know they're in a certain place.
2: They are.
1: Okay.
2: They're 100%.
1: That's better than just going, did I leave them at a restaurant?
2: No, I wouldn't have taken them off.
1: I'm just saying it's better than that is what I'm saying.
2: I know.
1: Be a listener here. I'm not telling you where they're
2: not.
1: You
2: too. I mean, I've said it three times. I know.
1: I know. I'm just saying. So, you know.
2: This has been a frustrating morning.
1: This show will be the blind leading the blind. So here we go. 842-2000 is our number. 842-2000 is our number. So, yeah. If Kyle's late at picking up your phone call or your text, you'll know why. But other than that, we are good to go.
2: Well, we already have a caller, so let me check who that is.
1: All right, check who the caller is. And let me tell you who's on board here. Coming up at 12:30, we have our man John Doss from Cleveland. Will give us the autopsy of what the hell that was that the Cleveland Cavaliers did a couple nights ago. Holy moly. At 1 o'clock, Mark Radican, the baseball coach at BCHS. They will be home tomorrow. Home. They will be in Visalia, 6 o'clock, first pitch. At Valley Strong Field, which used to be called Rawhide, which used to be Recreation Park, but it's the ballpark, the minor league ballpark in Visalia. So we'll have BCHS is playing Arroyo Grande, by the way. And that game had to be moved from Friday because Arroyo Grande has graduation on Friday. So they will play on Thursday, which, again, is tomorrow. And at 1:30, Case Kiefer is coming on. Can you believe what the Las Vegas Golden Knights did to the Colorado Avalanche? Colorado Avalanche were, by pretty much everybody's estimation, the best team in hockey. And the odds-on favorite to win the Stanley Cup. Not only did they lose to Vegas, they got swept. And not only did they get swept, the last two games, after a 3-0 lead in game three, they scored one goal. And that was like with a minute and a half left in the game. Their shots on goal were few and far between. Vegas absolutely dominated them. It was amazing what they have done. And I got to talk to Case Kiefer about what is in the water in Vegas that they can change coaches. They've had four in the last 9 years, yet they've been to five Western Conference finals. And now in 9 years, they're going to their third Stanley Cup finals. Who is the man or woman responsible for that? Because that person deserves a hand clap, a raise, or whatever. Whoever it is, job well done. My goodness. Vegas hockey is unbelievable. Of all the places, the hottest damn place on earth playing ice hockey, and the purists are probably going nuts. And unless Montreal can pull something out, the

0: I think Kyle went deep into the verses here. This is a different part.
1: More like deep in the song, yeah.
0: Yeah,
1: I'm like
0: wow.
1: Towards the end here.
0: Wow, there you go. John Dulles, how you doing, brother?
2: It wasn't even the end of game one that was the end of the series. It was the end of regulation.
0: Yes.
2: That ended.

0: Greg Kershaw, 101.1 FM, streaming live on the KGO Sports Talk app. My man Kyle on the other side of the glass on this Wednesday. What's your beef time? If you want to call, 842-2000, 842-2000. Kyle, before we get to our responses to our questions of the day, if you could give me a goal by the Las Vegas Golden Knights as they finish off a four-game sweep, I want to run some numbers by you after this one. Are you ready? Here are the Golden Knights in a four-game sweep of the Colorado Avalanche.
1: Now Kolesar to Dell, back to the point. Vanderpoel scores!
0: Nothing like a hockey foghorn. They go on to win 2-1. Colorado got a late goal to make it close. So they threatened a little bit, but the final was 2-1. So again, Vegas is 9 years in existence. You know, you're probably tired of me

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4: 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Our show brought to you by Mission Bank, Sully's with seven great locations in town, and also the good folks at Golden Empire Youth Football. All right, so Spurs lose on the road at OKC, 127-114, I think it was the final. They're never really in it. They battled a couple times, but never really in it. Stephon Castle, not real happy with the whistle. Here's what he had to say after the game.
5: The exertion in this series, the physicality, how tired are you, and how do you guys continue to create advantages even when you're tired?
6: I'm fine. Personally, I'm good. But yeah, just, you know, trying to play through it. You know, it's tough. I just think with the way they guard, how physical they are, we don't get that same luxury to be able to play as physical on the other end at times. But offensively, I think we do a good job of screening and playing through it. So I think we create a lot of advantages, but I think we just missed a lot of open shots tonight.
4: Yeah. Whenever you say something like that, a loss, it sounds like you're whining. But I'll tell you what, I was watching, and again, it's just one play. But I saw Castle himself actually in transition dart into the key. And he was cut off by SGA, a clear block. There was a lot of contact. Nothing was called. He put up a shot and missed. And it's just, you know, it's only one play. It didn't make a difference, but I'm just saying it's sort of what it was. Meanwhile, the Dodgers, who are playing later today, I will give you a Major League scoreboard in a moment. They win big over the Rockies. Mookie Betts got things started.
7: Betts to the dish. Mookie in the air, left center field. McCarthy on the warning track, up the wall. It's gone! There's the feel, there's the results.
4: All right, so that was the first inning. 5 innings later in the sixth, Mookie Betts at the plate again.
8: Now Mookie Betts, 2 for 3 tonight.
7: Mookie Betts, towers one into left field, carrying back, this is at the wall, it is out of here! His second home run of the game.
4: And the Dodgers hit 5 home runs, they win 15-6. Let me just give you a quick rundown of today's scoreboard and we'll get out of here and hear the music. Mariners 6-0 over the A's. That's in the seventh inning. Giants 2-0 over the Diamondbacks. Bottom of the fifth. Phillies and Padres no score. Games that have gone a final. Blue Jays over the Marlins 2-1. Guardians over the Nationals 3-2. And the Brewers over the Cardinals. Breaking up Dustin May's no-hitter in the eighth inning. They win by a final of 2-1. That is a wrap. We'll be back at you tomorrow. And again, we've got a parade of baseball games coming at you in Visalia. 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

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You can call or simply just text your thoughts on the show or any of the topics we dive into. Again, 310-840-4910. Well, Brad, we laid out all the stats last night as to how pivotal

0: I mean, there were fisticuffs that were flying all the time. So, you know, I'm curious what Wimby said to his teammates in that minute. And in that moment, did he speak in English or French? Parlez-vous français? I'm very curious about that. But whatever instructions that he gave them, was that the motivational factor for them to go out and create chaos as a result? Possibly. But him not showing up to the post-game press conference, yeah, man, that's beneath him. He's got to be professional. He's got to go out there and answer some of those tough and hard questions so he doesn't get a pass for any of that. So you have a right to be disgruntled. He is going to be a megastar. He is an immovable, unstoppable force when he is playing near or at his best. And certainly last night, I fell well short of expectations. But you are always carrying a sharpened knife, and you're ready to plunge it in the nearest back possible with anybody that disagrees with you on Wembanyama. So I understand your point of view. I respect your point of view. For the most part, it wasn't, a two, or it's going to be all she wrote for St. Antone.
1: Yeah, I mean, again, 310-840-4910 to join the show. Do you find Wemby's antics last night, did you find his overall performance disgraceful, embarrassing? Again, Brad, I've had to listen for weeks now, for months, and not so much you, because you've been a little hesitant, right, to crown Wemby as the next great thing in the NBA, the greatest player here that we've ever seen walk on water. I have Combs throwing him into conversations with Michael Jordan last week. I've had to hear it from Combs. I've had to hear it from everybody on social media. Oh, look out. Wemby's here. He's taking over. He's taking over. This is who we need to champion as the next great thing in the NBA. Imagine if Steph Curry or LeBron James or Anthony Edwards, who people wanted to be the next face of the NBA, imagine if SGA, imagine if Jalen intentionally elbows Jared McCain in the back. Imagine if LeBron, Steph, KD, any of the great players that we have championed and we recognize as some of the greatest soon. Well, for everybody that was saying the Spurs are going to win the title, the Spurs are going to win this series, Oklahoma City is unethical. At least SGA is not calling out freaking hit orders for his teammates to deliver on his behalf and skipping the post-game media. I'm sorry. He needs to be held accountable. He's got to be held accountable. If this is going to be the spotlight that he steps up, and when he has a 41-point, 20-rebound game or 12 blocks, everybody acts like he's the greatest player that we've ever seen because he's 7'4". But when he has a bad game, a lot of crickets and not a lot and no punishment from the NBA. Brad, maybe I shouldn't be yelling at you.
0: Of course.
1: Right? Well, I'm not yelling at you. I'm just yelling to you.
0: Right.
1: Maybe I should direct my anger to Adam Silver, because, I mean, there's two instances now where he can absolutely be fined and or suspended. Intentional, clear as day, elbow to the throat of Naz Reid. No fine, no suspension. Yeah. The ejection was fine enough. Then last night, skips the post game media, which you're told several times you do not do that in the NBA. That's a mandate. You have to talk to the media, and he basically gives out orders for cheap shots to be delivered by Plumlee and Bismack Biyombo, like they're his cronies, like they're his henchmen in a bad Disney movie. I mean, it's unbelievable.
0: Yeah, look, he's got to step up and be a better man, and be the adult that he obviously can be.

0: 7'4", but when he has a bad game, a lot of crickets. A lot of crickets and not a lot, and no punishment from the NBA. Brad, maybe I shouldn't be yelling at you.
1: Of course.
0: Right? Well, I'm not yelling, at you. I'm just yelling to you.
1: Right.
0: Maybe I should direct my anger to Adam Silver, because, I mean, there's two instances now where he can absolutely be fined and or suspended. Intentional, clear as day, elbow to the throat of Naz Reid. No fine, no suspension. Yeah. The ejection was fine enough. Then last night, skips the post-game media, which you're told several times. You do not do that in the NBA. That's a mandate. You have to talk to the media. And he basically gives out orders for cheap shots to be delivered by Plumlee and Bismack Biyombo, like they're his cronies, like they're his henchmen in a bad Disney movie. I mean, it's unbelievable.
1: Yeah, look, he's got to step up and be a better man, and be the adult that he obviously could be. Yeah, he's still in his early 20s and a guy that's growing up. To say the least, very much in the public eye, but it's inexcusable for him to skip that post-game press conference. Again, going back to the Plumlee stuff and maybe gave them the direction to throw those elbows in those dirty plays. Okay, draw your own conclusions, but I agree with you. He should have been fined. Honestly, he should have been suspended at least a game for that elbow. The intentional, calculated elbow that he threw into the throat of Naz Reid. I could have done a hell of a lot more damage than it actually did. And I still can't get out of my head the Dylan Harper reaction in the background. That's an all-timer. I'm never going to forget that, to say the least. But, those are things that, need to be put under a microscope and examined. And he should not get a pass. I don't give a damn if he's, the brightest of stars. I don't give a damn if he's a face of the game or if he is a guy that's like six man off the bench or a little bit deeper off the bench. All rules should be implemented and deployed and employed the exact same way for every living, breathing body in the NBA. But that's not how it goes. The stars get preferential treatment, and he is certainly getting that so far in this NBA postseason. And I think there's a direct and pointed finger at Adam Silver as a result. They got to clean this up. To say, listen, just be consistent in your overall calls and not give those megastars a pass because they sell tickets and they bring in ratings. I don't give a damn if they do or not. They need to be held accountable just like everybody else.
0: Yeah, I agree. I agree 100%. And again, this isn't, to a certain extent, the preferential treatment, it's whatever. Like, it's going to happen, right? To a certain extent, like you said, that elbow on Naz Reid, that was unacceptable. I just want to make all the basketball fans and sports fans that are listening to our show and watch these games, I just want them to take a closer look. Really use your magnifying glass. Look with a little bit of closer intent as to who really Victor Wembanyama is. Because he's telling us now over the last 2 weeks. He's showing us who he really is. When the times are tough, when he's not getting the foul calls that he thinks he deserves, you get an elbow to the throat. When he's not getting the calls he thinks he deserves, he's going to duck the post-game media. The lights are too bright for him. He's going to basically tell his teammates, hey, try to hurt this player in Oklahoma City. They're keeping him in the game. Take him out. Right? In so many words. It was quick. I imagine he said, hey, lay out McCain. Or whatever he said. I don't know if it was in French. I can't imagine Mason Plumlee speaks much French, Brad, but you never know. Maybe they're learning French. Maybe that's how they're, maybe like the Astros, they use the trash cans. Maybe Wemby and the Spurs are using French to carry out, any of the cheap shot, dirty plays that he's been issuing here over the last couple of weeks. We got to take a closer look at who Wemby really is, because a lot of people want this to be the face of the league. They want him to really succeed, take the throne away from Oklahoma City, snatch the crown from SGA. Well, he better win two games in a row. Otherwise, the lasting image of him in this series is going to be a terrible performance, not showing up to talk to the media afterwards, and basically a couple of dirty hits here, either by him or on his behalf, over the last few weeks. And he's going to have zero titles and he's still going to have zero MVPs. And I know it's only year three, but again, this is history repeats itself. Everybody desperately wanted Anthony Edwards to be the face of the league a couple of years ago. He couldn't take it. He physically could not take it. Like, he could not lead Minnesota to the NBA finals. And in the last 3 years,

0: Raiders, yeah, you could say, well, maybe they don't have a good enough team. Maybe he needs more help. Well, what's going to be the excuses for Wemby and the Spurs if they lose this series? Because after game one, everybody, a lot of people thought they were the better team. And they are one loss away from being sent packing now.
1: Yeah, and the last point I want to make, before we anoint and putting him in esteemed company with Michael Jordan and Larry Bird and some of the all-time greats who have ever worn an NBA uniform, he's got to go out and win some stinking titles. I mean, period, end of story. He hasn't done that. And until he does, he is going to be in a tier well below some of the all-time greats. So let's get the notion, the idea that he is already with the upper echelon all-time in NBA history. Until he gets some rings, until he gets some Larry O'Brien's, he doesn't remotely deserve to be in that conversation.
0: All right, you're listening to BetMGM tonight with Pat Boyle and Brad Evans. 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All right, we'll take a short break. You want to get in on the phones, 310-840-4910. Do you agree with me? Wemby's performance last night was disgraceful, not only on the court, but skipping the post-game media. Or do you tend to agree more with Brad? Maybe thinks I'm being a bit too harsh and that it's one game and they still have two games left to try to win this series and Wemby can still prove me wrong and that they can take this thing. 310-840-4910. When we come back, we'll get into some of the X's and O's from last night. What Oklahoma City did so well and what needs to happen in game six. That's coming up next, along with your phone calls and your texts. He's Brad Evans. I'm Pat Boyle. This is BetMGM tonight on Westwood One Sports.
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0: Live lines, late games, and breaking angles. BetMGM tonight with Brad Evans and Pat Boyle. Back now.
1: Mama said knock you out. I'm gonna knock you out. Welcome on back. BetMGM tonight, Westwood One Sports. He's Brad Evans, I'm Pat Boyle. Phone number to join the show, 310-840-4910. 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All right, Brad, so we just got done talking about Wemby. I wanted to really hammer home some points, as I think I made that abundantly clear. You disagree, but that's fine. 310-840-4910. Wemby skipping post-game media yesterday, 4 for 15 from the field. A little whisper to Bismack Biyombo and Mason Plumlee, who then immediately delivers some very hard fouls on Jared McCain. I thought it was a disgrace. But they will turn the page in 24 hours from now for game 6. Elimination game. We could have Knicks versus Thunder all set up tomorrow. Ooh. Or to San Antonio force a game 7. It'll be back in the Lone Star State tomorrow night, 8:30 p.m. Eastern tip-off. And so with the Spurs against their backs against the wall, we just got done talking about them, Brad. I think if San Antonio is going to win this game, it's got to be Wemby. He's going to have to shut me up for a night. He's going to have to bounce back. I don't care how great of a job Oklahoma City is doing in forcing him out of the paint, keeping him by the perimeter, you know, with some good three-point shooting lineups. They've stayed away a lot from the double big lineup with Hartenstein and Holmgren,

0: because Hartenstein is not a threat to shoot from deep, right? So they've done a good job of making sure that Wemby just can't patrol the paint and the rim. Well, San Antonio and Mitch Johnson have to counter that. They've got to make sure that he can be in a position to grab 15, 16, 17 rebounds tomorrow, and then he has got to drop 25 to 30 points. He's got to have the three ball working, because he was 0 for 5 from deep last night. He doesn't have to hit 4 of them. He doesn't have to hit 5 of them. He's got to hit 1 or 2, because then that forces OKC to respect that outside shot, and that's when he can really start to get downhill and drive to the cup. So, look, for me, if San Antonio's winning this game tomorrow, it's going to take 28 points and 15 rebounds from Wemby. Otherwise, I think they're going home.
1: I think you're going to have to elevate the point total, honestly, for him, and the San Antonio Spurs to ultimately survive that game in good old San Antonio inside the Frostbank Arena. I think he's got to score at least 30. And frankly, I think he's going to pump that kind of production out. I think he's going to have a monster game. I think it's going to be minimum. And you put me on record for saying this right now. 35 points, 20 rebounds, and probably at least a handful of blocks for Wembanyama tomorrow. That's the caliber of game that is going to be ultimately necessary for San Antonio to live to play another day. And I think they're going to get that kind of delivery. Stephon Castle, honestly, has been arguably the most consistent weapon they have had this entire series. I think he's going to go out there and get his customary 20 points. Some of the other key players that I mentioned are probably going to rise to occasion. We'll see what Champagne can bring. He's always an X factor. Three-point stroke was kind of working for him last night. Other times he is, hit like the side of the backboard on a couple of shot attempts. Been very errant with those various hoists. But if Wemby brings the noise and brings the numbers, and the Spurs play their defensive game, because next to your beloved New York Knicks, it's really 1A, 1B, and who the best defensive team has been in this NBA postseason. The Knicks have a slight advantage right now in terms of points per possession allowed, but the Spurs are stiff and stout. They can be suffocating. They can really stamp out, any massive run potentially from another team. And that's the other factor in this one. Can they survive? Can they absorb those runs by Oklahoma City? And two, can they keep the Thunder off the damn free throw line? Because that is where they make their money. And there's been, wildly inconsistent calls this entire NBA playoffs, as usual, and particularly in this series. Sometimes the refs are letting guys get away with blatant murder. The grabbing, the tugging, the pulling that you see there. And like, yeah, play on, no big deal. And then in another instance, you see SGA go up for a shot, and a San Antonio defender just grazes him, and the free throw merchant lives down to that nickname, gets to the line, and makes you pay. I just want a consistent game called across the board so we can make it fair. We can make the overall outcome potentially balanced. I want drama. I'm kind of sick of these lopsided affairs going on in the NBA playoffs. We've had some excellent games, but there have been some just throttlings issued in certain instances in an elimination game. I want this sucker to be nail-biting. I want the crowd and attendance to sweat. Hell, I want to pull up in all the wrong places, Pat, here at Casa de Evans, watching the game go down tomorrow night. So, basketball gods, can you please give me that? And it is a hashtag Tequila Thursday, and I'm going to be imbibing in the process. So what a perfect pairing with the love juice, Pat, then a scintillating high-drama game with everything on the line.
0: Yeah, I mean, look, this is it should be close, you would think. You mentioned the free throws, and I feel like so much of the conversation – and maybe I spend too much time on social media. Maybe that's just my problem. Maybe some of you are listening and you're thinking, Pat, nobody that I talk to, none of my friends even talk about this. I actually saw Mike Breen was on Dan Patrick today and had kind of very similar sentiments, when asked about SGA and all, yeah. And the falling on the floor and people calling him a free throw merchant. Does he think that, the officiating has hijacked the series, or that's kind of dominated the conversation? And Mike Breen was like, he goes, honestly, my friends that are my age, that aren't, that are sports fans, but aren't in the industry, aren't in sports media, that they've rarely talked about that. They've rarely talked about that. You know,

0: that, again, crews are getting swapped out, and that's why we have such disruptive movement at a lot of these games.
1: Yeah, I agree. 310-840-4910. All right, so I know it's the game's tomorrow, and we'll give you a day of the game preview tomorrow because we'll have injury news that will definitely be interesting. Is J-Dub, Jalen Williams, going to be back tomorrow for Oklahoma City? Missing his third straight game last night with the hamstring injury. He's already listed as questionable. Oklahoma City already has ruled out A.J. Mitchell, but if J-Dub can return, even if he only plays limited minutes, that could be a big boost that maybe helps them end the season for San Antonio and avoid having to go back home for a game seven. So again, right now, 24 hours out, the Spurs are 3.5-point favorites at our friends at BetMGM, and the total, right about the same as what it's been the last couple of games, 218.5. Brad, any which way you are leaning ahead of tomorrow here for game six?
0: Okay, my original prognostication before this series began that it was going to go seven games, and I'm not going to budge off of that. I think this line is fairly tight at the 3.5. I like San Antonio, man. I think it's going to be a rowdy and raucous crowd. We're going to see if they're going to have the festival colors on. They're in attendance, Fiesta Spurs, they call them, because I think the record's been terrible the postseason when they have featured those bright painted colors in the stands. They're probably going to go to standard black and white. And maybe the nuns are going to be back, man. The nuns are going to come out. They're going to bless the home team. And that's going to be all she wrote. San Antonio wins tomorrow night by 10 plus. I'm already on the record and saying that Victor Wembanyama goes for at least 35. Snags around, 15 boards, maybe as many as 20 rebounds, gets a handful of block shots. You're going to get an A effort from one of the greatest players on the planet at any level of basketball in this known galaxy. No, he's not up there with Jordan yet, but he is a guy that's certainly just a level down and could get one step closer from gaining that fame, that fortune as a result. So San Antonio by 10 plus tomorrow goes to game seven. And OKC wraps it at home.
1: Yeah, look, I mean, I probably tend to lean that San Antonio is going to win tomorrow. In terms of the total, I got to see who's reffing the game. I got to check the NBA referee assignment. Yeah, if they put Tony Brothers back on this game again tomorrow, you might as well take the over because there's going to be 9,000 free throws that get taken. Otherwise, I would probably lean the under. But, you know, again, it's... Yeah. You know, last night, again, he had 70 free throw attempts, 241 points. They smashed the overs. So it's been interesting, too, because, man, the X's and O's, it's been, we don't need to get into the weeds, but the first two games were pretty damn high scoring. Game three, also kind of high scoring. And then game four on Sunday night was just a defensive slugfest where there was barely any whistles getting called. And you didn't even crack 190 points. And last night, you eclipsed that before we even got to the fourth quarter. So I don't know. I don't have a strong lean right now one way or another. But I would think, you know, that San Antonio would be good enough tomorrow to force a game seven on Saturday, which just from a rooting interest is what I want, especially as a Knicks fan. I want them to really beat the crap out of each other. 310-840-4910. We do have a text coming through here. You can call, you can text the show, 310-840-4910. Brad, I think this person is maybe taking umbrage with something you said in the opening segment, where I had a problem with Wemby whispering to Biombo and Mason Plumlee if he indeed did order maybe some cheap shots on Jared McCain. And I think you said dirty play sometimes is par for the course. And the person that has texted saying dirty play is par for the course, WTF.
0: Okay. Were they not a fan of the NBA of yesteryear? I mean, come on, man. It's not a finesse game. I mean, to a certain extent it is. But physicality often reigns supreme in this day and age of the NBA, much like it did in the 1990s and the early 2000s. Guys are going to bang. They're going to, throw their muscle around. That is kind of the story of the Western Conference Finals. So, yeah, man, it's par for the course, brother. I mean, this high stakes basketball, elbows are going to be thrown. You're going to get some dirty action here and there. Swallow your opinion on it and accept it because honestly, it makes a game better and it makes it more interesting.
1: Yeah. I mean, and look, I mean, the bad boys of the 90s, the Detroit Pistons, literally got their name because of

0: adults. So just be there and like listen. I just want someone to yap to. 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
1: You're doing a really good job. 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

0: Head out to the game. From the taco salad to all their great sandwiches, like garlic chicken, pit beef, or tri-tip, they are all worth coming back for. 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And did I mention their desserts? Holy cow. Some people go to Jake's Tex-Mex solely for their amazing sheet cake or chocolate chip cookies. And don't forget to call them for your catering needs.
1: Jake's Tex-Mex is at 1710 Oak Street. 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